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3: Happy Mother's Day weekend to you. Hi, I'm Big Steve Kelly from the Kelly Ranch Studios, and we've got 2 hours of music by mamas, for mamas, and about mamas. So get ready. This is Retro Country USA. All right, let's start out now with a little advice for mom. Mamas, don't let your babies grow up to be cowboys.

The Judds on Retro Country USA. I'm Big Steve Kelly. Happy Mother's Day to every single mom out there this weekend. And we go now from Mama and her daughter, Judd, to daughter. Here she is with I Saw the Light on Retro Country USA.

The greatest country hits of all time. We play them every weekend here on Retro Country USA. I'm your host, Big Steve Kelly, and I've got a retro double take now from Patti Loveless. Patti doesn't have any children of her own, but she's stepmom to her husband Emery's two kids. And they've given Patti six grandchildren. Here come two great ones from Patti Loveless on

0: It's our Mother's Day weekend edition of Retro Country USA. And I'm Big Steve Kelly from the Kelly Ranch Studios. And when we come back, Daddy comes around to Mama's way of thinking. And another mama moves into a castle with polyester curtains and a redwood deck. That's all next.
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17: 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And Mama's got a certain way of thinking and Daddy's about to come around. Here's Paul Overstreet with the full story.

Sammy Kershaw on Retro Country USA. I'm your host, Big Steve Kelly. And some mamas know cooking, some mamas know gardening, but Hal Ketchum's mom knows the highway.

0: Now there's a great combo. Jesus and Mama. 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And there's more retro next as our Mother's Day weekend show continues with more mama music.
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I'm Big Steve, and I think every mom can relate to this great song from Michael Martin Murphy, A Long Line of Love, here on Retro Country USA.

0: Michael Martin Murphy on Retro Country USA. I'm Big Steve Kelly. Lots more mama music to come. I've got a retro country mama music starting next with Tammy, Reba, Barbara, and some more mamas when we continue.
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12: Tonight will be mostly clear with a low around 46. Winds from the north-northwest at 5 to 10 miles per hour become light and variable. Monday brings sunny skies and a high near 71. Tuesday will be mostly sunny and warmer, with a high near 77. For more, go to myradiolink.com.
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Oh, mama's sitting by that phone. Roll on from Alabama on Retro Country USA. I'm Big Steve Kelly. Happy Mom's Day to everybody. This is John Conley now with Mama's Rocking Chair on Retro Country USA.

The greatest country hits of all time here on Retro Country USA. I'm Big Steve Kelly from the Kelly Ranch Studios, and you found the show where the legends live every weekend. Happy Mother's Day weekend. Now here's a song about a mom wanting more for her daughter and going about it with desperation. Here's the mother of Shelby Blackstock, Reba McEntire, with Fancy on Retro Country USA.

From 1986, the Forrester Sisters here on Retro Country USA. I'm Big Steve, and I hope you're having a great Mother's Day weekend. I'm sure Barbara Mandrell is getting the royal treatment this weekend from her kids, Jamie, Kenneth, and Nathaniel. Here she is with a retro double take, starting with Years on Retro Country USA. Faded.

0: Happy Mother's Day to you from all of us here at Retro Country USA. Now that's Barbara Mandrell. I'm Big Steve Kelly, and on the way in just a moment, Shenandoah and this week's Retro Country Classic.
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It sure is true. Mama does know. She always knows. That's Shenandoah, and I'm Big Steve Kelly. This week's Retro Country Classic really illustrates the love a mom has for her kids and what she's willing to do for them, no matter the circumstances. Here's Dolly Parton and the true story of a jacket her mom made for her as a child out of pieces of scrap material and rags. The Coat of Many Colors on Retro Country USA. Bye.

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1: Big Steve Kelly here with a hearty happy Mother's Day to you this weekend. Now let's rewind now for a moment on Crystal Gayle. Crystal, of course, is from a musical family, the sister of Loretta Lynn. She started singing as a child, and it's true, she's named after those little Crystal hamburgers, but spelled differently. Crystal's charted dozens of hits and was one of the dominating female acts of the 80s. Today, she's still performing, but she also keeps busy with her gift shop in Nashville called, of course, Crystal's. Her kids, Chris and Catherine, want to send out a special Happy Mother's Day greeting to Crystal this weekend. And on this date in 1980, she began her dominance of the charts with a debut of this smash, The Blue Side, on Retro Country USA. It's the

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Big Steve Kelly here playing Diamond Rio on Retro Country USA. Thanks for being here this weekend. And don't forget, you can find us on Facebook anytime you like. This week would mark Tammy Wynette's birthday. Tammy was a singer, songwriter, wife, and mom of four daughters. She was known as the First Lady of Country Music. And in 1968, she had her fifth number one song, Stand By Your Man, on Retro Country USA.

0: There's country superstar mom to Delaney, Emma, and Ava. Martina McBride with Life Number 9 on Retro Country USA. Big Steve Kelly here, and up next, a song from mom and a song from her daughter, both top 5 hits. Stay here.
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10: Tonight will be mostly clear with a low around 46. Winds from the north-northwest at 5 to 10 miles per hour become light and variable. Monday brings sunny skies and a high near 71. Tuesday will be mostly sunny and warmer, with a high near 77. For more, go to myradiolink.com.
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Lesson in Leavin'. Dottie West from 1980 on Retro Country USA. Big Steve Kelly with you, and 3 years after that song hit the charts, Dottie's daughter, Shelley, hit number 3 with Flight 309 to Tennessee.

0: Retro Country USA, happy Mother's Day to each and every mother listening this weekend. We're glad you spent part of your weekend with us. Now join us next weekend as we celebrate the birthday of George Strait. In the meantime, find us on our Facebook page, on Instagram, or on our website at RetroCountryUSA.net.
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4: Monday will be sunny with a high near 71. Winds from the west-northwest at 8 to 13 miles per hour, gusting up to 20 miles per hour. Overnight lows around 46. Tuesday brings mostly sunny skies with a high near 77. There is a 70% chance of showers and possible thunderstorms Tuesday night. For more, go to myradiolink.com.
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11: Monday will be sunny with a high near 71 and light winds turning west-northwest at 8 to 13 miles per hour, gusting to 20. Monday night is mostly clear with a low around 46. Tuesday is mostly sunny with a high near 77. But Tuesday night brings a 70% chance of showers and possible thunderstorms after 10 p.m. with a low near 56. For more, go to myradiolink.com.
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4: Monday will be sunny with a high near 71. Winds shift to the west-northwest at 8 to 13 miles per hour, gusting up to 20. Tuesday is mostly sunny with a high near 77, but showers and possible thunderstorms arrive Tuesday night with a 70% chance of rain. For more, go to myradiolink.com.
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10: Monday will be sunny with a high near 71. Winds shift from light to northwest at 5 to 10 miles per hour, gusting up to 16. Monday night is mostly clear with a low around 46. Tuesday is mostly sunny with a high near 77. Showers and a possible thunderstorm arrive after 10 p.m. with a 70% chance of precipitation. 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
12: Monday brings sunny skies with a high near 72 and northwest winds at 6 to 11 miles per hour, gusting up to 20. Monday night clears with a low around 46. Tuesday remains sunny, reaching 77 with stronger southwest gusts up to 30 miles per hour. Tuesday night, showers likely with a possible thunderstorm before 1 a.m., a low near 56, and a 70% chance of precipitation. For more, go to myradiolink.com.
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2: Monday will be sunny with a high near 72. Northwest winds at 6 to 11 miles per hour, gusting to 20. Overnight, clear skies with a low around 46. Tuesday remains sunny and warmer, reaching 77, with southwest winds gusting up to 31 miles per hour. Showers and a possible thunderstorm arrive Tuesday night, mainly before 1 a.m., with a low near 56. Rainfall amounts could reach a quarter of an inch. For more, go to myradiolink.com.
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13: Monday will be sunny with a high near 72 and northwest winds at 6 to 11 miles per hour, gusting to 20. Overnight, expect clear skies and a low around 46. Tuesday remains sunny with a high near 77, but south-southeast winds increase to 18 miles per hour, gusting to 31. Showers and possible thunderstorms arrive Tuesday night, mainly before midnight, with a low near 56 and a 70% chance of rain. 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
1: Good Monday morning. I'm Jeff Daly. This is the morning edition of the Cromwell Ag Radio Network. It's brought to you by Rural King, America's farm and home store. No deal over the weekend. Plenty of discussion, but no agreement between the U.S. and Iran that would end the war, and in fact, drone attacks continued on the United Arab Emirates and others in the region. Despite President Donald Trump saying Thursday that the now almost month-old ceasefire with Iran remains in effect, the U.S. and Iran reportedly launched a series of attacks on each other on Friday. The U.S. striking 2 empty Iranian oil tankers, crude oil futures relatively muted in response, though WTI futures appeared on pace to snap a 3-day losing streak, the first of such occurrence since the war began in late February. For the week last week, July corn closed down 9 cents. December corn was down 5 1/4. May soybeans up 4 3/4. November soybeans are up 6 3/4. July Chicago wheat futures were down 18 3/4 cents a bushel. Our guest this morning, it's Monday, Arlen Suderman with us of Stone X. We'll talk about the geopolitical events and also take a hard look at the supply and demand information. We've got a WASDE report due from the Department of Agriculture that will be coming tomorrow morning. I'm Jeff Daly. Rural King brings you this look at the morning edition here on the Cromwell Ag Radio Network.
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1: Good Monday morning. I'm Jeff Daly. This is the morning edition of the Cromwell Ag Radio Network. And from Stone X, we welcome our friend Arlen Suderman. Busy week. We're still sorting out what's going to happen geopolitically in the Middle East. That's not going to go away. We have a drought area that is growing in the U.S. and a planting progress that is advancing. And then we also have this thing called a WASDE report that is coming tomorrow from the Department of Agriculture. Arlen Suderman, once again, there is a lot of different wolves surrounding this market that have the potential to move prices. Where do you sit where we are right now?
14: Well, I do think we're at a pivotal point, and I think there's a couple key things that happened this week. First of all, you mentioned the report tomorrow coming out where USDA will issue the first balance sheet for the 26-27 marketing year for the major crops. And that will also include the first winter wheat production estimates based on actual field surveys. And we know the winter wheat crop's got a lot of problems out there, particularly in the plains, and that has the chance to be supportive. But these balance sheets will really set the tone for the summer. Item number two that USDA doesn't know yet is when President Trump later this week goes to Beijing, assuming that that's still on, and if there's a trade deal coming out of that, which we anticipate if he goes that there will be, what commodities will be included in that and what quantity for those commodities. Those two things could really set the tone for the summer. If they're both disappointments, it could be a long summer. If they're both positive surprises, then it could be a very positive summer for us. So I think they're really going to set the tone, and it's going to give us a lot to talk about when we get back together a week from today.
1: I have to close my eyes and wonder and hope it doesn't, hope this doesn't come to bear. But what happens if the conflict in the Middle East were to rise up again and the president doesn't go to China and there is not a meeting between those two world leaders? This has already been pushed back once, and during the pushback, the U.S. has lost opportunity to sell soy to China while the Brazilian crop comes in. How much did we lose in the time that we've delayed? And again, as you suggest, the format for the summer may be established in the meeting here in just a few days. How much is riding on this meeting?
14: Well, I think there's a lot riding on it. I think there's been too much made of the Iran war hurting the relationship between Trump and Xi. I don't think it has hurt their relationship at all. Even though Iran is a key partner for China, it's kind of like that first cousin you kind of put up with at the family reunion that's kind of obnoxious. And they depend on Iran for crude oil. Yes, they depend upon Iran to be a pain in the U.S.'s side. But outside of that, it's kind of, like I said, that cousin you put up with. And they would rather this thing went away in the Middle East and that Iran would reopen the Strait of Hormuz and not restrict ships moving through there. And they would like to see an end to it. Now, whether President Trump goes to Beijing, I expect that he will, unless the war, as you hinted at, is at a point later this week where he feels like he needs to be in the Situation Room. And I think that's one reason he's kind of keeping the ceasefire quasi on to this point, trying to buy some time to let him go to Beijing and come back without any major developments. And I anticipate that status quo is probably going to stick with us until he gets back from Beijing. I do think it'll be a significant topic of conversation while he's in Beijing. And from that standpoint, I don't think it's a major conflict with China, but rather a pain point the two try to see and we figure out a solution to. Both need each other right now. Both need something to come out of this. President Xi has his own political problems at home. President Trump, of course, has the midterm elections coming up. I do think, you know, when you look at the invite list, Boeing CEO, I understand, has been invited. There certainly, I would suggest, maybe there's going to be aircraft in the deal. Boeing's been waiting for a conclusion to a deal for quite some time with China. I anticipate rare earth minerals will be a part of it. I think there will be some other economic partnerships deals in there. And I do expect ag commodities. I wish we would let go of this notion of soybean. I've seen no indication on either the U.S. side or Chinese side that soybeans would be involved in this outside of President Trump's post on February 4th. One exception being here this past week when we saw a sudden surge of call options being bought for soybeans. Now, that's not necessarily unusual, but in light of some of the happenings and events in the crude oil market where we see a bunch of purchases or short positions, one or the other, in the crude oil market right before the United States takes actions in the Middle East, that's the only indication of soybeans possibly being involved in this deal.
1: We can come back to China in just a second, but there were two elements, I think, that took place last week. China and Pakistan, I believe, reaching out to Iran saying, strike a deal, come to a deal. China's hurting from it, but not nearly as bad as some other countries in Asia that get so much from the Strait of Hormuz. But I also noted the French were sending an aircraft carrier into the Middle East there in the Strait with some agenda. The President Trump leaning on the European Union, 27 member countries, for not helping during this crisis, and now an aircraft carrier heading that way. So does Iran pay any attention to escalation of other allies that are coming against them, or trading partners who say, bring this to a conclusion.
14: Yeah, I think it's in Iran's best interest from their standpoint, from their viewpoint, to try to extend this as long as possible, hoping that the rest of the world will turn on the United States and Iran will come out of this, as they would see it, as the winner. They call surviving this as winning because they survived for another day for continuing their attacks on Israel and the United States. Now, that looked like it was working, but here over the last week, we have seen some developments. You've mentioned one as some European countries start to indicate possible involvement. We've also seen possible involvement from other Gulf states like the UAE possibly getting involved. So that's been a factor. We have seen more pressure coming around and joining the United States position on this from some other countries. I don't think it's enough yet to flip Iran's strategy, but at this point, their strategy of holding on so the rest of the world turns on the United States does not appear to be working. You are correct in that Asia is enduring the greatest amount of pain, far more than what we are here in the United States. Europe would come in second on the pain scale. And the United States is really probably faring better than just about any other major economy in the world right now with this, even though we are feeling its pain points.
1: Well, the U.S. is feeling pain from the strait being closed, and agriculture, farmers can stand up and say amen to that. But this pain is certainly real. And then the question that I look into the marketplace, when there was said to be an agreement imminent, we saw crude oil prices go from north of $115 a barrel to below $100 a barrel, and the war premium apparently starting to come out of the market. And then, whether you agree that the ceasefire is still in place or not, Iran fired on our ships and we fired back. So if that's a ceasefire, I guess it's a ceasefire. But clearly, the two sides don't like each other still. And Iran still has enriched uranium.
14: Yep, they still do. And I think that the current regime and the people in charge in Iran have no intention whatsoever of stepping down or giving in. And numerous times we felt like we were maybe close to an agreement, but the people doing the negotiating simply did not have the authority to follow through on their end of it. The Revolutionary Guard in Iran is clearly in control of the country right now, and they have no intention of bowing to the United States or stepping down. It is a bitter hatred toward the United States and a desire to survive until the end and go down dying for the cause if so needed. They do not want to give up their nuclear material whatsoever. That is their power. That is their long-term authority. Now, I don't expect President Trump to give in either here because there's a lot at stake. If we give in here, then Russia has nothing to worry about us with Ukraine. China has nothing to worry about us with Taiwan. It makes America weak, and that's exactly what Iran wants. On the other hand, if Iran does survive this and come out, with a strong hand, even though their country may have been partially destroyed, it helps recruit and strengthens their position among that, more radical side, radical element around the world and gives them strength for the future. So I think this is a major showdown that's probably going to last for a while and is going to impact our fertilizer prices and fuel prices.
1: I spent some time talking to Corey Rosenbusch of the Fertilizer Institute this past week, and his forecast for 2027 on fertilizer was quite frankly frightening. This is just country boy logic. Maybe it's not. I don't know. But in Europe, if there is someone who has enriched uranium and has the potential to make a missile that can attack me, I'm concerned about that. I do not understand why Europe has been on the sidelines through all of this, and furthermore, why Asia is in economic pain, letting us bear the brunt of trying to disarm the enemy and allow this to go on.
14: Yeah, that is frustrating. And I think President Trump is finally starting to get the attention of some of them. But it's just kind of the posture of Europe is let the United States take care of things. And I think President Trump has had enough of that. We still need those countries to stand by us.
1: Arlen Suderman is with us. He's with StoneX. More to talk about, especially that WASD report coming up tomorrow. Next here on the Morning Edition of the Cromwell Ag Radio Network.
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1: Good morning and welcome back to the Morning Edition. Arlen Suderman is with us of StoneX. Arlen, let's talk about the war premium in the market. When, again, last week many thought that a deal was close at hand. We began to see prices ratchet down, and analysts said we were taking the war premium out of the market. Were we taking the war premium out of the market, or what was the reason that we were diving prices and then showed a recovery back during the trading day on Friday?
14: I think that's pretty significant what happened on Friday. When you look at the crude oil market, Friday's market action really wasn't that significant of a bounce at all, but yet the grain and oil seeds showed up quite a bit of strength, especially the oil seed complex. And I think that shows that it, maybe not so much war premium, but getting swept by the tsunami of money flow when they thought there might be a peace agreement. I want to say one thing, first of all, to set the backdrop of this, and that's in the crude oil. You mentioned crude oil dropping back down, WTI trading below that $100 mark, and on Friday trading right around that $95 mark, Brent crude oil trading just above the $100 mark, $101. When the actual cash market in Asia has been trading as high as $170, $177 per barrel, that is one of the great mysteries of my career of the last four or five decades, is why the futures market is not reflecting the actual supply and demand fundamentals for crude oil. Then you come to the grain and oil seeds, and you look at them, and what they've done. And I think this is impressive. The part of the question is how much of this is what we'd consider war premium because of Strait of Hormuz, and how much of it is indirect war premium, but more inflation premium, and how much of it is biofuel related. Certainly the soy oil market, biofuel related. Soybeans, biofuel related. The crush margins have been just unbelievably high for crushers for the summer. And so they've been able to lock in supplies for the summer. And that means we're going to have strong crush domestically going through the summer, it looks like. So that's that strength and demand for soybeans that we're seeing here over the next few months driving that market here domestically. But that also has some impact on corn and wheat. Wheat, the weather story with the drought in the plains and then the freezes that they've encountered in reducing our supplies. We're not running out of wheat. We're going to end this marketing year at the end of the month with over a half year supply of hard red winter wheat in the bin, and that's where the damage is. And we're not going to run out this next year either, although we will draw those stocks down. But the fertilizer shortage globally, and I agree with you on what you said on fertilizer, 2027 is when the real story will be, in my opinion, here in the United States and globally. And so the market is starting to build that in. Is that a war premium? Yeah, you could call it that. But that doesn't go away just because we may have an agreement. That's still in play. But the money flow just really swept everything. And as crude oil collapsed lower, it pulled the grain and oil seeds with it. But as soon as crude oil stabilized, there's a lot of people who understand these dynamics who came back in and did some bargain buying and brought prices right back up. And so I'm really encouraged by the price action I see in these markets right now at a time on days when crude oil really doesn't do that much.
1: The drought area in the country continues to grow. The extreme drought area in Nebraska, where the winter wheat crop is, almost two-thirds of that is under dry weather. The eastern Corn Belt is getting a little bit of break in those areas that have been seeing so much rain. But in the south and in other parts of the country, the drought area grows. So I wonder, does a war premium come out and a weather premium go in? And the market seems to be completely oblivious that next year, that albeit prices are high now, they could be twice as much next year as they have been this year, depending upon the fertilizer product that you're talking about. The world doesn't seem to be concerned, but I'm concerned that there's a lot of marginal land out there that farmers aren't going to be able to get nutrient. And if they plant, what will be their return? And if they don't plant, what does that mean for output?
14: Yeah, we expect this year's crops to go in. You mentioned the weather risks that are out there. Let's separate out the winter crops from the summer crops. When it comes to the winter crops for winter wheat, we're to the point where much of the winter wheat crop, it's too late right now to get the rains. And the rains will simply create a weed problem and some more quality problems. So I think that story is already written. And so now it's just how much damage has been done. We'll get a taste of that when USDA gives us their production estimates tomorrow. The summer crops, I still fully expect this weather pattern to flip. When you look at the analog years for the strong El Nino that it appears that we're heading towards, I expect this story to flip. There's no guarantees of it, but the odds are strongly in favor of it. It takes a long time to turn around a freight train. It's just going to turn around too late for the winter wheat, but I do think it will turn around for most corn and soybean growing areas and not be a factor. I'm looking for a mild summer overall with some good rain, maybe some spots that are a little on the dry side, but when we look at history at the closest analog years, they still nationally ended up with above trend yields. Again, 2027 is the year I'm concerned about. If we get corn and ethanol in a trade agreement at the end of this week, then that still leaves us tight going forward, especially if we are looking at a trade agreement that has corn in it. the biofuel program looks strong. If we get an E15 passage, and that's another factor this week that's supposed to come for a vote, is E15, that could come together. How all these things will play together, we'll know a whole lot more a week from now than what we know now, but I'm less concerned about the downside risks right now. Doesn't mean we got a bull market in front of us, but these markets are behaving as we're drawing a lot of money into them right now who want to own these crops longer term.
1: Well, the WASDE report for tomorrow, the corn crop last year, $17 billion, and for all practical purposes, the trade anticipates $16 billion. Last year, soybean crop, 4.25, and this year, 4.45, according to the trade. Not much change in either the Brazilian outlook or the Argentine outlook for soybeans, according to the eyes of the trade. But for corn, the Brazilian crop up 1.7 million metric tons, and the Argentine crop up 4.2 million metric tons. So there does appear to be some change. How significant are these numbers tomorrow, and how long will they weigh into the marketplace?
14: Yeah, they're pretty significant. I do expect USDA to raise South American corn production. And definitely need to raise Argentina, and based on our customer surveys in Brazil, we could see a modest increase in Brazil's production. And I think farmers are hoping for a reduction, but it looks like we're seeing where the rains did fall, such good yield potential that it may actually go up a little bit. That raises old crop world corn stocks, but when it gets to next year's supply, that's where I'm more friendly. When I say next year, I'm talking about the next marketing year that starts September 1. My wheat outlook is 50 million bushels below the average trade guess for ending stocks for this next marketing year. My corn is almost 100 million bushels below the average trade guess. For soybeans, I'm about 50 million bushels below the average trade guess for U.S. ending stocks going forward. And then we'll see where the trade agreement later this week with China comes out and whether we actually get an E15 bill through Congress as well.
1: Talking this morning with Arlen Suderman of StoneX. Another thing to watch tomorrow, does the USDA raise its export forecast for corn since we've already eclipsed 3 billion bushels and there's still time, plenty of time left on the calendar. All things to keep an eye on. Comments this morning again with Arlen Suderman from StoneX. I'm Jeff Nally. This is the Morning Edition of the Cromwell Ag Radio Network.
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1: Good morning and welcome back to the Morning Edition. Your forecast today calls for a sunny sky at a high near 70. Tonight will be clear and cool again, down to 46. Tomorrow we're sunny with a high up to 77. Then a 70% chance of rain for tomorrow night. Into Wednesday, sunny and 71. Thursday, sunny and 70. Friday, partly sunny, a 30% chance of rain and high of 74. Saturday, sunny and 80. Sunday, mostly sunny, 83. I'm Jeff Nally.
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1: Good morning. 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

0: The hantavirus outbreak has tested positive. A statement from the Department of Health and Human Services says one of the 17 Americans from the ship will be transported to the Nebraska Biocontainment Unit and does not show symptoms. The aircraft will first land at the ASPR Regional Emerging Special Pathogen Treatment Center at the University of Nebraska Medical Center. HHS noted that upon arrival at each facility, every patient will undergo clinical assessment and receive appropriate care and support based on their condition. 6 confirmed cases and 3 deaths have been linked to the outbreak on the ship, which is anchored offshore in Spain's Canary Islands. President Trump is rejecting Iran's response to the U.S. proposal to end the war. In a post on Truth Social, the president said he had read the response from what he referred to as Iran's so-called representatives and called it totally unacceptable. Iranian state media reported that the response had been sent to mediators in Pakistan. This comes after the president said in an earlier social media post that Iran had been playing games with the U.S. and the rest of the world for 47 years. Meanwhile, the president is headed to China this week to meet with Chinese President Xi Jinping. The two leaders are expected to discuss the war as well as trade, artificial intelligence, and Taiwan. 603 Sports is next, brought to you by Auto Truck and Farm Repair in Mattoon.
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0: 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The Cubs were held to just 2 hits as they were shut out for the second straight day by the Rangers, 3-0. Jameson Taillon, the tough luck loser, he was charged with his second loss, but a great outing. He surrendered just 1 run on 4 hits in 5 1/3 innings. Cubs head to Atlanta tomorrow. Cardinals had to settle for a series split as they let one get away yesterday in San Diego. The Padres rallied back from a 2-0 deficit to win 3-2 in 10 innings. Riley O'Brien gave up a pair of runs, and Gordon Graceffo was charged with a loss in relief after allowing the game-winning run of the 10th. Jordan Walker's 2-run homer accounted for the Cards' runs. They visit the Athletics tomorrow night. The White Sox came back to beat the Mariners 2-1 yesterday. Recently signed Randall Grichuk homered. Miguel Vargas had a sacrifice fly in the 8th-inning rally. The Sox host the Royals tomorrow. The forecast from the National Weather Service, sunny today. It's going to be a good week. High of 72, clear and 47 tonight. Sunny and breezy tomorrow with a high of 78. It's 49 right now. 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

0: 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And if you have something coming up,
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0: Kind of sounds like this show, doesn't it? The Yard Patrol, brought to you by Harrelson Plumbing, Heating, and Air, making the rest of life less messy.

0: 101.3 WMC. That's a nice way of saying don't be a narc. You know, keep it to yourself. Don't tell on me. That's Jason Aldean, although he's speaking to his heart. I don't know. 49 right now at 6:17. Hope you had a great weekend. And again, a happy Mom's Day if you were celebrating. Weather-wise, we were in pretty good shape over the weekend, and it looks really nice this week. We do have a chance of rain probably tomorrow night, but then that's it. It's we're in for a dry stretch, which I'm sure is very pleasing to those who make a living on the farm. Sunny today, high of 72. The dirt's going to be turning clear tonight, low of 47. Sunny and breezy tomorrow with a high of 78. After that rain, sunny and 72 Wednesday, sunny and 70 on Thursday, mostly sunny and 73 on Friday. So it does look very promising. 49 right now, WMCI and Niemeyer Kubota and Repair Service salute this morning's trio of heroes. Three more who became partners in hope during our 25th annual St. Jude Radiothon. Nancy from Mattoon, Shelby from Sullivan, and Steve from Effingham. Thank you all for getting us one step closer to a cure.
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1: 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The U.S. 7th Circuit Court of Appeals has returned a case involving an Illinois law banning electronic processing fees on taxes and tips to district court, citing the Federal Comptroller of the Currency's order issued last month to prevent the law from taking effect as scheduled July 1st. The appellate court said the district court should address briefs filed by plaintiffs and the Comptroller of the Currency in favor of the order and Illinois Attorney General's contention that the Comptroller's rule and order are invalid. The oral arguments scheduled for this Wednesday were canceled. A new analysis of Illinois' proposed 2027 budget says it keeps things balanced for now but does not solve long-term problems. The nonpartisan Civic Federation found revenues have kept pace with spending in recent years, but that trend probably will not last, especially without the boost from the 2018 income tax hike. Researchers warn future budgets could get tighter unless lawmakers either cut non-essential spending, grow the economy, or raise taxes again. While the state's rainy day fund has improved, it's still well below recommended levels. With just weeks left, lawmakers are now deciding what to prioritize in the final budget. The family of a mass shooting victim is suing OpenAI. The widow of a man killed at Florida State University last year says ChatGPT gave the shooter instructions on how to carry out a mass murder. OpenAI insists they're not to blame because their system only provided factual information. President Trump is hosting a maternal health care event at the White House following the launch of the website moms.gov. The site provides resources for expectant mothers. Later in the day, he will welcome the national football champion, Indiana Hoosiers. 6:33, sports is next.
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1: 25 till 7, WMCI Sports Time. The EIU baseball team entered the weekend tied for first place in the OVC. Now they find themselves in third place after being swept by the team they were tied with, SIU Edwardsville. After a close 3-2 game on Friday, the Cougars poured it on, scoring 36 runs in the final two games to defeat the Panthers 16-4 and 20-9 yesterday. Eastern has a non-conference game at Illinois State tomorrow before wrapping up the regular season with a three-game series at Western Illinois Thursday, Friday, and Saturday. Of course, it was a big weekend for the EIU softball team. The OVC regular season champs won the OVC conference tournament, and yesterday they received their orders, their traveling orders. They will head west to open the NCAA tournament against Oklahoma State in Stillwater Friday at 3:30. The forecast from the National Weather Service, beautiful week ahead, sunny today with a high of 72, clear tonight with a low of 47, sunny and breezy tomorrow, close to 80, high of 78, 49 right now. 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

0: 101.3 WMCI, Stephen Wilson Jr. and Gary. 49 right now. Beautiful morning, and it's going to be a very nice week. Sunny and 72 today, overnight low 47. We're going to climb to 78. It will be breezy for a couple of days. There is rain likely, possibly a thunderstorm tomorrow night, then clearing overnight, so it's not going to last very long. Low of 56. It should dry out. I mean, you know, if there's still crop to get in the ground, you should be good to go, hopefully. Tired of waiting, right? Sunny and 72 Wednesday, sunny and 70 on Thursday, mostly sunny and 73 on Friday. So very, very nice this week. It looks like going to have great weather tomorrow as we cheer on the class of 2026. Wonder if there are any Garys in the class. I don't know. We'll find out. Join WMCI for the annual Mattoon High School graduation parade. It is tomorrow starting at 6. We will be live on location to announce the graduates' names, accomplishments, and plans for the future. As they pass by, it is presented by the Casey Summers Auto Group and brought to you in part by Slumberland Furniture, Top Notch Tree Service, Weston Company, State Farm Insurance Agent Sherry Branson, Waters Body Shop and Car Care. 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It was good to see him. Oddfellow Rebecca Holm and Watts Copy Systems. 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
8: I'm Jeff Nally on the Cromwell Ag Radio Network. The cost and availability of fertilizer will be scrutinized at a Senate Ag Committee hearing tomorrow. It's the latest attempt by Washington officials to get a stronger grasp on what's behind higher prices for crop nutrients and how to make the U.S. less reliant on foreign fertilizer markets. The hearing comes amid calls for heightened scrutiny of the industry. Bills have been introduced in Congress to improve fertilizer price transparency. Deputy Ag Secretary Stephen Vaden last month said he's met with officials at the Justice Department at the Federal Trade Commission as a part of a pricing probe of the industry. We know that a lot of farmers have a lot of information that might be relevant to these investigations. Vaden said that in a speech on the 13th of April. He also stressed that fertilizer pricing concerns predate the war in the Middle East that has obviously further driven up fertilizer prices. Separately, Nutrien, the world's largest fertilizer maker, last week posted higher than expected quarterly sales. CF Industries, a top producer of nitrogen fertilizer, also exceeded key estimates in the most recent quarter, fueled by higher prices, according to Christy Oben at Oppenheimer. The nitrogen outlook reflects the significant tightening of global supply, which CF sees remaining through 2027 on conflict-impacted volumes, limiting China exports, India import demand, and healthy U.S. corn acreage, Owen said of CF. The Trump administration has reached a proposed settlement in an antitrust case against data-sharing company for the meatpacking industry. Federal government had accused of helping to drive up grocery prices. Justice Department officials touted the deal as a case as a victory in their efforts to reclaim competitive prices in the meat industry and lower food costs for Americans. The case targeted Agristats, an Indiana-based company that collects non-public information from meat processors, shares that data in detailed reports with industry. The federal government alleged its practices allowed chicken, pork, and turkey processors to inflate prices they charged restaurants, grocery stores, and other buyers who were not allowed access to Agristats data. Under the proposed settlement, Agristats would be required to share with U.S. buyers most of the information it collects from processors, according to the Justice Department. Justice separately seeking an investigation into potential antitrust violations in the beef processing industry. FDA Commissioner Marty McCarry is apparently on his way out the door. That after becoming the latest high-ranking Trump administration official to get crosswise with the president, that according to multiple news outlets. The Wall Street Journal, the Washington Post, and the New York Times, as well as other news organizations, cite anonymous sources who say President Trump has signed off on McCarry's firing. The Court of International Trade dealt the Trump administration another trade policy blow last week, ruling that a 10% global tariff applied to most U.S. imports is illegal. The case is an amalgamation of the legal challenges brought by two small businesses, that Burlap and Barrel, a New York-based spice vendor, and Basic Fun, a Florida-based toy company, and a group of 24 Democratic states' attorneys general. Despite determining that Trump wielded his tariff authority illegally, the judges granted relief only to Washington State and other companies, meaning that other companies will likely have to file their own lawsuits. Soybean futures at the Chicago Board of Trade led the market higher at the end of last week, eyes turning toward the scheduled summit this week between President Trump and Chinese leader Xi Jinping. Will the U.S. be able to get China to buy more soybeans or more ag products in general? Traders seem pretty optimistic that would happen. That the word of Corey Brantland of AgMarket.net. A deal coming out of the summit potentially increasing demand for U.S. soy exports certainly would be supportive for the soybean market. I'm Jeff Nally on the Cromwell Ag Radio Network.
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0: hantavirus outbreak have tested positive for the virus. One is an American who is not showing symptoms, while the other is French. Authorities say that the woman is hospitalized in Paris and that her symptoms have grown worse. Authorities say the American is being taken to the National Quarantine Unit at the University of Nebraska Medical Center. Three deaths have been linked to the outbreak on the ship, which is anchored currently offshore in Spain's Canary Islands. A Chicago man with more than 60 arrests is facing new charges after prosecutors say he stabbed a Good Samaritan who came to a Chicago Transit Authority worker's defense at a train station. Eduardo De Jesus was arrested April 23rd at a different train stop after officers recognized him by his neck tattoos. De Jesus faces aggravated battery charges in connection with a March 31st incident that left a man hospitalized with a puncture wound. State Representative Martin McLaughlin is among the many who are questioning that why the man with 60-plus arrests and 13 felony cases since 1992 is free to roam the streets and continue to wreak havoc. He says the so-called Safety Act offers zero safety to the innocent. It only protects repeat offenders. What more proof do they need? Coming up in the business week ahead, the spotlight falls on the Consumer Price Index tomorrow as the key inflation gauge is closely watched by the Federal Reserve, which, of course, sets interest rates. Also closely watched by the Fed is the Producer Price Index, which follows on Wednesday. The last major reports of the week come on Thursday with retail sales, sales data, and weekly jobless claims. 7:04 Sports is next, brought to you by Chris Termite and Pest Solutions.
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0: 7:05 WMCI Sports Time. Shane Van Gisbergen made a late push to win the Go Bowling at the Glen. He stormed from the back of the pack over the final 15 laps to earn the victory. Michael McDowell, Ty Gibbs, Chase Briscoe, and Tyler Reddick rounded out the top five. The NASCAR Cup Series takes a break for the All-Star race at Dover this coming Sunday. In Stanley Cup playoff action from yesterday, Montreal beat Buffalo 6-2 to take a 2-1 lead in their series. The Ducks knotted their series against the Golden Knights at 2 apiece with a 4-3 home win. The action continues tonight with the Wild hosting the Avalanche in Game 4 of that series. Colorado was up 2-1. Hall of Fame manager Bobby Cox passed away over the weekend. He died Saturday. Cox led the Braves to 14 consecutive division titles from 1991 to 2005, including five National League pennants and the 1995 World Series title. He was 84 years old. 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Sunny today with a high of 72, a clear sky and a low about 47 tonight. Sunny and breezy, high of 78 tomorrow. 52 right now. 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

0: 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He's, you're, I guess, of the female persuasion. You're about to get some eye candy on TV. Riley Green, that's who that was, will be the new voice coach this fall for the 30th season, joining Kelly Clarkson and Adam Levine. He made it official over the weekend. So if you're a gal and you like to look at Riley, well, you can look at him a whole lot closer. Sunny today, about 72, the high, clear and 47 tonight. Sunny and breezy tomorrow. That's the Mattoon High School Parade of Graduates. Looks like great weather, high of 78. We do have a chance of rain and possibly a thunderstorm tomorrow night, but it's not going to last long. It'll clear overnight with a low of 56. The rest of the week is going to be gorgeous. 72 Wednesday, 70 on Thursday, 73 on Friday. Let's give an attaboy and an attagirl to the organizers of the Toledo Spring Festival. Well done. Thursday is opening day. The vendor fair will open at 4, carnival at 5, Little Miss, Junior Miss and Miss pageants get underway at 6:30. The big celebration runs through Sunday. There is a lot of fun stuff going on in Toledo. Of course, the Pronto Pup stand. Can't go wrong with that. Get info at the fairs and festivals page at myradiolink.com. A couple of years ago, they delivered those Pronto Pups up here. I'm just saying, you know.
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1: 7:31, WMCI News Time. The University of Illinois is resuming final exams after a cyber attack involving Canvas. In an email, the university announced that Canvas at Illinois is now online and available to the university community. All exams originally scheduled for Friday took place yesterday. The U of I postponed the exams following the cyber attack earlier this month. Among the information involved were user data, including names, email addresses, student ID numbers, and messages. Medicaid fraud concerns are growing after a massive spike in billing in some states, raising red flags about potential abuse in the system. In North Carolina, officials say autism therapy billings exploded from $1.4 million to over $660 million in just 5 years, a surge that is now under investigation. Critics warn rapid growth likely signals waste or fraud, while supporters say demand for services has increased. The issue isn't isolated, of course. Minnesota is also facing major fraud scandals tied to taxpayer-funded programs, fueling calls for tighter oversight nationwide. Now lawmakers and watchdogs are pushing for stronger audits and enforcement to make sure Medicaid dollars go to patients who actually need the care, not into fraudulent schemes. Alabama has announced the return of their Fan Appreciation Week. It will kick off June 18th with Teddy Gentry's Singing with the Stars Talent Contest at Fort Payne City Hall Auditorium. The June Jam Songwriters Showcase will happen from June 19th to the 20th in the same venue. Randy Owens' Fandemonium at the Farm will round out the week on June 20th at the Tennessee River Music Farm. Proceeds from the week will be donated to Fort Payne area charities. Olivia and Liam are topping Social Security's annual list of America's most popular baby names for the seventh straight year. The newly released rankings are based on Social Security card applications at birth, and the data shows few changes in the top 10. Liam, Noah, Oliver, and Theodore held steady as the top four boy names, while Amelia, Sophia, Mia, Evelyn, and Isabella all remained in the top 10 for the girls. However, Charlotte overtook Emma as runner-up, which ended a six-year streak in the number two spot. Ava dropped out of the top 10 and was replaced by Elena. 7:34 Sports is next, brought to you by First Neighbor Bank.
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1: 25 till 8, WMCI Sports Time. The Cubs were held to just two hits as they were shut out for the second straight day by the Rangers, 3-0. Jameson Taillon was charged with his second loss after surrendering just one run on four hits and five in the third innings. Cubs head to Atlanta tomorrow. Cardinals had to settle for a series split as they let one get away in San Diego. The Padres rallied back from a 2-0 deficit to win 3-2 in 10 innings. Riley O'Brien, normally pretty reliable, gave up a pair of runs, and Gordon Graceffo was charged with a loss in relief after allowing the game winner in the 10th. Jordan Walker's two-run homer accounted for the Cards' runs. They visit the Athletics tomorrow night. The White Sox came back to beat the Mariners 2-1 yesterday. Recently signed Randall Grichuk homered, and Miguel Vargas hit a sacrifice fly in the 8th-inning rally for Chicago. The Sox host the Royals tomorrow. Christopher Rayton is celebrating his first win on tour at the Truist Championship. Rayton finished the tournament 15 under par to win by two strokes. Ricky Fowler and Nikolaj Højgaard were tied for second at 13 under. Defending champ Sepp Straka had a tough weekend. He finished in a tie for 63rd at 3 over par. The Wizards have the number one pick in the NBA draft. The team won the lottery yesterday after finishing with the worst record in the league. The Jazz jumped up two spots to claim the second selection, followed by the Grizzlies, and the Bulls and Pacers will pick fourth and fifth, respectively. 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Nice week. Sunny today with a high of 72. Clear and 47 tonight. Sunny and breezy tomorrow. A little warmer. High of 78. 52 right now. 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

0: 101.3 WMC. That most certainly sounds like a Kenny Chesney anthem. It's kind of like part two of Get Along, isn't it? Carry On, his brand new one. Good summer anthem. Sunny today, high of 72, clear and 47 tonight. We're going to heat up a little bit. Wind's going to get up too. Tomorrow's high 78 because there's a little bit of a system passing through tomorrow night. Showers and possibly a thunderstorm, but then sunshine for the rest of the week. 52 right now. Let's see what's happening at Lakeland College. Hello, Josh Bullock. How are you, sir?
1: I am doing well, Bob. We are carrying on here at Lakeland College.
0: I knew you would be. It's a kind of wind down time for a lot because it's graduation week.
1: It is graduation week. It is such an exciting week. So much happens this week for planning. I mean, up until commencement on Friday night, as I look out my window, I can see the grounds crew out there beautifying campus, making sure it's ready for family and guests and friends. So exciting time, and it's really hard to believe that the semester is almost over.
0: Now, is it just me, and maybe it's I'm getting older and I appreciate stuff more, is it not greener than it's ever been? I mean, it is.
1: It really does seem it, yes. It seems it's much greener. I don't know if it's the rain we had, but everything seems greener. You're absolutely right.
0: Yeah, it's beautiful out there. All right, well, speaking of beautification and whatnot, before we get to graduation, new entrance, new roof at the fieldhouse. How we doing?
1: We're doing well. The fieldhouse roof finished up last week. They promised us it would be ready in time for commencement, and it is. And our new front entrance is almost done. We are hoping to have it open for commencement, and that includes the beautiful plaza out front in honor of Mike Sullivan, a longtime trustee at Lakeland College, face of the college for so many years. So we are hoping that by Friday night, when friends and family fill campus, that those new places are available for people.
0: Fantastic. All right, moving right along. And what time does the graduation festivities, what time do they get underway?
1: Commencement begins at 6 p.m. So okay. If you want to get a good seat, get there early. The fieldhouse always fills up, and it's always just a fun event. It's so much fun to hear the families supporting their loved ones. It's what we live for, Bob, as educators.
0: Absolutely. And let's move on to Fast Track to Fall. Tell me about that.
1: Well, we have our Fast Track to Fall event, so fall and spring registration, or fall and summer registration are both underway right now. We have all summer long in June, July, and August, but the June events are most important. June 16th in Effingham from 2 to 6 p.m., and then right here on campus in Mattoon on June 17th, the next day, which is a Wednesday, from 2 to 6 p.m. You can come in, they'll fast track you, they'll meet with you, they'll get you registered, they'll get your classes picked out. You can talk about the things you have an interest in. So it's really a nice way to come and check out Lakeland College.
0: Okay. Well, we had, I guess the guys are done, but the gals are still going as far as softball and baseball is concerned.
1: Yeah, baseball team played this weekend, and unfortunately I believe their season is over. But, gosh, what a great team.
0: Oh, yeah.
1: We've had Coach Julio has put together so many good teams and just good young individuals. They're fun to watch. And our softball team is still in the running. So watch for more. Come visit Lakeland College's website on our athletics page to watch the schedule for the upcoming tournament.
0: Okay. Now, after graduation, you go back to Wisconsin into hibernation and you come out later? Or how does that work?
1: I'm like a bear. Yes. Yes. No. We have a lot going on this summer. So it'll be a busy summer, but at least, you know, we get a little bit of rest and relaxation, but we still keep carrying on.
0: Absolutely. Well, congratulations to all the educators and, of course, all the students. Another successful year at Lakeland College. Chalk up another one, my friend.
1: Absolutely.
0: Good to see you. Good to talk to you, as always.
1: Good to talk to you, Bob.
0: See ya.
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1: 801 WMCI News Time. President Trump is rejecting Iran's response to a U.S. proposal to end the war. In a post to Truth Social, the president said he had read the response from what he referred to as Iran's so-called representatives and called it totally unacceptable. Iranian state media reported that the response had been sent to mediators in Pakistan. This comes after the president said in an earlier social media post that Iran had been playing games with the U.S. and the rest of the world for 47 years. Meanwhile, the president is headed to China this week to meet with Chinese President Xi Jinping. The two leaders are expected to discuss the war as well as trade, artificial intelligence, and Taiwan. A new analysis of Illinois' proposed 2027 budget says it keeps things balanced for now but does not solve long-term problems. The nonpartisan Civic Federation found revenues have kept pace with spending in recent years, but that trend probably will not last, especially without the boost from the 2018 income tax hike. Researchers warn future budgets could get tighter unless lawmakers either cut non-essential spending, grow the economy,

0: and the comptroller of the currency in favor of the order of Illinois Attorney General's contention that the comptroller's rule and order are invalid. The oral arguments scheduled for this Wednesday have been canceled. Fewer than 10,000 steps a day can very much help control your weight. Research presented at the European Congress on Obesity found that 8,500 steps a day will actually maintain weight loss after dieting. The 10,000 steps a day standard became popular during the 60s as a marketing campaign to sell pedometers in Japan. Experts say while walking is important to avoid gaining weight, so is a calorie deficit and combining cardio with strength training to build muscle and burn calories. 8:03 Sports is next.
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0: 8:04 WMCI Sports, brought to you by Weber Optics. The EIU baseball team entered the weekend tied for first place in the OVC, and now they find themselves in third place after being swept by the team they were tied with, SIU Edwardsville. After a close 3-2 game on Friday, the Cougars poured it on, scoring 36 runs in the final two games to defeat the Panthers 16-4 and 20-9. Eastern has a non-conference game at Illinois State tomorrow before wrapping up the regular season with a three-game series at Western Illinois Thursday, Friday, and Saturday. The OVC champion softball team became the OVC Conference Tournament champion softball team over the weekend. They will head west to open the NCAA tournament. They received their assignment yesterday. The 36-21 Panthers will face the 38-15 Oklahoma State Cowgirls in Stillwater Friday at 3:30. Shane Van Gisbergen made a late push to win the Go Bowling at the Glen. He stormed from the back of the pack over the final 15 laps to earn the victory. Michael McDowell, Ty Gibbs, Chase Briscoe, and Tyler Reddick rounded out the top five finishers. The NASCAR Cup Series takes a break for the All-Star Race at Dover this coming Sunday. The forecast from the National Weather Service, beautiful week. Sunny today with a high of 72, clear tonight with a low of 47, warming up to 78 tomorrow. There is a chance of rain and thunderstorms tomorrow night, then clearing overnight. It's not going to last long. Low of 56, and then sunny for the rest of the week. Unless something changes. That's what it says right now. It's 57 right now. 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

0: 101.3 WMCI, Me and a Beer. That is the latest from Chris Jansen. I love all his songs. 57 right now, warming up nicely. Sunny and 72 today. The original Burger King Birthday Bunch is coming up next. If you're celebrating a birthday or anniversary, or you know someone who is, 217-235-5MCI. 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
0: 823, the original Burger King Birthday Bunchers, the legend that is Larry Kesterson. Happy 60th there, young man. April Jones Adams, Joe Stratton, there's another legend. Happy birthday, Joey. Marty Rapay and Denise Sintel all having birthdays today. Lane and Trisha Blickham, our very own Lane, took the day off to probably treat his wife to something special. Today's their 13th anniversary. Guys, have a great day. Hunter and Chelsea Davis are celebrating their 8th anniversary. Singer Sabrina Carpenter, 27. Jonathan Jackson is 44. That would be Avery on Nashville, if that helps. Jeffrey Donovan played Michael Weston on Burn Notice, is 58 today. And Martha Quinn, one of the original MTV VJs, is 67. Born on this date, one of the greatest songwriters of all time, if not the greatest, composer Irving Berlin. He wrote well over 1,200 songs. 25 of them went to number one on the pop chart. His most famous, God Bless America, or White Christmas. You could, I think either one works. Blue Skies, Putting on the Ritz, There's No Business Like Show Business, Alexander's Ragtime Band. The list goes on and on and on. Foster Brooks, the lovable lush from the 1970s, best known for visits with Johnny Carson and the Dean Martin roasts. He was quite convincing as a drunk, even though he hadn't had a drop of booze since the early 60s. He was great. Another comedy legend, Phil Silvers. Denver Pyle, way back when, he was Briscoe Darling on the Andy Griffith Show. Then he became Mad Jack on Grizzly Adams, and later Uncle Jesse on the Dukes of Hazzard. Doug McClure from the Virginian, 19th century co-joined twins, Chang and Eng Bunker. They married sisters who were apparently very open-minded because they combined to have 21 children. How awkward would that be? It's that's sick, actually. It's National Eat What You Want Day. It's Women's Checkup Day, so if you're a woman, maybe not eat what you want today. Get the checkup and then go eat. It's also Hostess Cupcake Day, so there's an option. World Technology Day and Ego Awareness Day. Check it at the door. Don't let your head get too big.

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1: 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Two passengers evacuated from the cruise ship stricken by a deadly hantavirus outbreak have tested positive. One is an American who is not showing symptoms. The other is French. Authorities say that woman is hospitalized in Paris and that her symptoms have grown worse. Authorities say the American is being taken to the National Quarantine Unit at the University of Nebraska Medical Center. Three deaths have been linked to the outbreak on the ship, which is now anchored offshore in Spain's Canary Islands. A Chicago man with more than 60 arrests is facing new charges after prosecutors say he stabbed a Good Samaritan who came to a Chicago Transit Authority worker's defense at a train station. Eduardo De Jesus was arrested April 23rd at a different train stop after officers recognized him by his neck tattoos. De Jesus faces aggravated battery charges in connection with a March 31st incident that left a man hospitalized with a puncture wound. State Rep. Martin McLaughlin is among the many who are questioning why a man with 60-plus arrests and 13 felony cases since 1992 is free to roam the streets and continue to wreak havoc. He says the so-called Safety Act offers zero safety to the innocent. It only protects repeat offenders. What more proof do they need? Coming up in the business week ahead, the spotlight falls on the Consumer Price Index tomorrow as the key inflation gauge is closely watched by the Federal Reserve, which sets interest rates. Also closely watched by the Fed, the Producer Price Index, which follows on Wednesday. The last major reports of the week come Thursday with retail sales data and weekly jobless claims. President Trump is hosting a maternal health care event at the White House following the launch of the website moms.gov. The site provides resources for expectant mothers. Later in the day, he will welcome the national football champion, Indiana Hoosiers. 8:32 Sports is next.
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1: 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Christopher Rayton is celebrating his first win on tour after finishing atop the leaderboard at the Truist Championship. He shot a 15-under to win by two strokes. Ricky Fowler and Nikolai Højgaard were tied for second at minus 13. The Wizards will have the number one pick in the NBA draft. The team won the lottery yesterday after finishing with the worst record in the league. The Jazz will pick second, the Grizzlies third, and then it's the Bulls followed by the Pacers. Hall of Fame manager Bobby Cox passed away on Saturday. Cox led the Braves to 14 consecutive division titles from 1991 to 2005, including five National League pennants and the 1995 World Series title. He was 84 years old. He was also pretty good at getting thrown out of games. had a bit of a temper. Actually, kind of fun to watch. 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It's going to be a beautiful week. Sunny today with a high of 72, clear and 47 tonight. Sunny, breezy, and warmer tomorrow with a high of 78. The storm system passing through, showers likely, possibly a thunderstorm tomorrow night, but then clearing quite promptly overnight with a low of 56, sunny and 72 on Wednesday. 57 right now. 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

Looking for some live country? You'll find all the shows that are coming to the Midwest at the WMCI Concert Calendar, powered by Mattoon Mattress at myradiolink.com.

0: Today's country and all-time favorites, 101.3 WMCI. I'm Josh Ross, and hate how you look. Sunny, beautiful day, high of 72. Good start to the week. Looks to be a great week, actually. Clear tonight with a low of 47, heating up to 78 tomorrow, and then a round of rain, possibly a thunderstorm tomorrow night. But then, back to sunshine. 72 Wednesday, 70 on Thursday, 73 on Friday. That's more like it. Enough of the rain for a while. I know we probably needed it, but I think we're caught up. I don't know. I'm no expert. Well, I do know this. It's time to cheer on the class of 2026 tomorrow, which the weather looks great for. We will be at the annual Mattoon High School graduation parade. It starts at 6 o'clock. We'll announce the graduates' names, accomplishments, and plans for the future as they pass by. 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
1: 901 WMCI News Time, about the time to tidy up. This Saturday will be citywide cleanup day in Charleston. Dumpsters will be available at the Leaf and Limb drop-off site. From 7 a.m. until noon, it is open to Charleston residents only, so you might have ID handy just in case. No contractors, though. They will not be accepting electronics at the event, by the way. Again, that is this coming Saturday. Thursday is opening day for the Toledo Spring Festival. The vendor fair will open at 4, carnival at 5, and the Little Miss, Junior Miss, and Miss pageants will get underway at 6:30. The big celebration runs through Sunday. You can get details at the fairs and festivals page at myradiolink.com. Haven of St. Elmo invites you to their spaghetti supper this Friday from 4:30 to 7 at St. Elmo Christian Church. It is a free will donation, and they will also have a bake sale, so you can get some dessert as well. While we're on the subject of food, the Bethany Fire Department welcomes you to their drive-through dinner from 4 to 7 p.m. on May 30th. 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Can you go wrong with that? Baked beans, cornbread, and chips, just $10. Get more info at myradiolink.com. Coles County Health Department will host the Heart and Hustle Health Fest June 12th from 10 to 2. Great first step in getting healthy and fighting obesity with free health screenings, fitness demos, and activities.

Arthur Lovington, Atwood Hammond against Unity Christian. Pena faces Morrisonville. Marshall at Mount Carmel. Tuscola takes on Warrensburg Latham. Okaw Valley plays Argentia Orienta. Okaw Christian battles Moroa Forsyth. High school softball, Charleston road trip to Unity. Tri-Counties at Villa Grove. Cumberland versus Dietrich. Neoga hosts Arthur Lovington, Atwood Hammond. Effingham takes on Muhammad Seymour. Marshall plays Mount Carmel. Flora against St. Anthony. Newton faces Casey Westfield. South Central takes on Christ Our Rock Lutheran. Windsor Stu Straws goes to Nokomis. Richland County hosts Paris. Okaw Christian versus Warrensburg Latham. Arcola plays Argentia Orienta. Okaw Valley takes on Lincolnwood. Altamont battles Hudsonville, Palestine. Lots of ball games today. Travel day for the Cardinals, Cubs, and White Sox. St. Louis will open a series with the Athletics tomorrow. Cubs will be in Atlanta, and the White Sox are home hosting the Royals. Stanley Cup playoffs, game four of the Colorado-Minnesota series at 7 o'clock tonight. The Avalanche lead 2-1. 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Sunny today. Beautiful start to the week. High of 72. Clear tonight with a low of 47. Sunny, breezy, and warmer tomorrow with a high of 78. It's 60 right now. 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

0: today's country and all-time favorites, 101.3 WMCI. Turn This Truck Around, the latest from Jordan Davis. 60 right now, heading for a high of 72. It's convertible and motorcycle weather now, isn't it? Clear tonight with a low of 47. Sunny and breezy tomorrow, warming up to 78. There's a round of rain and possibly a thunderstorm heading in tomorrow night, but then clearing overnight, so it doesn't appear like it's going to last very long. Low of 56, and then sunny for the rest of the week. Lower 70s for Wednesday, Thursday, and Friday. Looks pretty promising. Well, before you start pumping in more meds, a new study shows that certain types of anxiety can actually help you live longer. Scientists looked at data from more than 400,000 people and discovered there may very well be two different kinds of worriers. The first type is the unhealthy version that's tied to stress, mood swings, and poor mental health. But the other type is described as having emotional reactivity and internal stability, or ERIS for short. It means being cautious and anxious without the emotional instability. Folks with ERIS had a 35% lower risk of death over 15 years. And researchers say people with ERIS were less likely to smoke and more likely to exercise. They also tend to eat healthier and go to the doctor for preventive care. The study found this type of worry comes from older survival instincts in the brain. Being alert and cautious might have helped people avoid risky behavior and stay healthier over time. So maybe your anxious friend isn't overthinking everything. Maybe they're just built for survival. Kooky.
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0: 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Beautiful start to the week. It's going to be a good one. Clear tonight, low 47. Sunny and breezy tomorrow with a high of 78. Great weather for the parade of graduates. Mattoon High School class of 2026, tomorrow evening at 6, we'll announce the graduates' names, accomplishments, and plans for the future as they head down Broadway. 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
8: I'm Jeff Nelly on the Cromwell Ag Radio Network at the Chicago Board of Trade. Higher market this morning for corn, for wheat, and for soybeans. The war premium is coming back into the marketplace. Wheat futures are between 9 and 10.5 cents higher. Soybeans are 6.5 to 8.25 cents a bushel higher. The corn trade is between 2 and 3/4 and 4.25 cents a bushel higher. As we look to the product trade today, soybean oil futures are being influenced by the overall uncertainty of the global perspective. Bean oil this morning between 17 cents and 75 cents lower. Don't forget there is a WASDE report tomorrow that includes the first forecast from the USDA based on the size of a crop, but it's not based on crop samples. Soybean meal from $4 to $5.70 higher. The rice market is flat. Cotton futures are mixed. Live cattle, October contracts, $1.55 higher, $239.85. Feeder cattle, October, $1.72 higher at $361.52. Lean hogs, July, $1.05 up at $104.25. July corn up 2 3/4, $4.74. December 3 1/4 higher, $4.96 3/4. July soy, $12.15 3/4, up 7 3/4. November up 7 1/4, $11.96 5. July wheat up 10 1/2. I'm Jeff Nelly.
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10: 64 at 10:03. Hard to work on a day like today. Well, you call what we do around here work. It's, you know, the whole being in the basement thing when it's sunny and 72 for a high today. It'll be a nice

0: away from a county detention center, prompting a multi-agency manhunt. Yes, it was an elaborate scheme involving an unlocked door and their legs. Wonder how they came up with that. Just left the door open. Didn't you have a checklist? Thousands of fans packed Camden Yards for a Tupac Shakur bobblehead giveaway, helping draw the Orioles' largest home crowd since opening day. What's next? Biggie Smalls Sweater Day? The Americans on board the Hantavirus cruise ship will quarantine in Nebraska. Haven't they suffered enough? The Pentagon released classified UFO files. Amongst the revelations, aliens look less like Alf and more like Nasty Pelosi. Kooky. And despite their superior intellect, even aliens don't know what's in Subway's tuna. No idea.
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0: 101.3 WMCI, there is Luke Bryan. It's time for our doozy of the day, brought to you by Daystar Tanning Salon. A 12-year-old girl in Georgia named Macy saved her two brothers' lives recently. As soon as she realized her house was on fire, she went to action. She screamed loud enough that it woke one brother up who was sleeping upstairs and yelled at the other brother who was in the shower at the time. Firefighters were able to contain the fire, and thanks to Macy's quick thinking, everyone is now safe and unharmed. Well done, Macy. Boy, it's one thing to know what's happening. It's another thing to rush into action like she did. She's only 12. It's your doozy of the day, brought to you by Daystar Tanning Salon.
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9: I'm Jeff Daly on the Cromwell Ag Radio Network. Oil prices rising today. The war with Iran threatening to drag on for longer. The U.S. stock market is nevertheless holding near its record highs. Price for a barrel of Brent crude oil climbed 1.7%, $102.99. That after President Donald Trump called Iran's latest proposal to end the war, quote, totally unacceptable yesterday. The rejection raises the stakes for Trump's upcoming trip this week to China. He could urge President Xi Jinping to pressure Iran into making concessions. Xi has leverage because China is the biggest buyer of Iran's sanctioned crude oil. The war has already set the price for a barrel of Brent up from roughly $70 and delivered a blast of inflation through the global economy. That's because it shut the Strait of Hormuz, keeping oil tankers stuck in the Persian Gulf. At the Chicago Board of Trade, a lot to digest this week. Crop condition report this afternoon. A WASDE report tomorrow that includes the first forecast for crops of the size this year. And we also have the summit between President Trump and Xi. Lots for the market digest. July corn up 3.5, 474 and 3/4. July soybeans up 5.25 at 1213 and 1/4. July wheat up 12 at 631. I'm Jeff Nally.
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12: Sunny skies today with a high near 72. South-southwest winds shift to the northwest, gusting up to 20 miles per hour. Tonight, clear with a low around 46. Tuesday stays sunny and warmer, high near 77. Tuesday night, showers and a possible thunderstorm before 1 a.m., then clearing. Low around 56 with a 70% chance of rain. For more, go to myradiolink.com.
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It was the perfect country and western song. I wrote him back a letter and I told him it was not the perfect country and western song because he hadn't said anything at all about mama or trains or trucks or prisons or getting drunk. 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The last verse goes like this here.

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4: Sunny skies today with a high near 72. South-southwest winds shift to the northwest, gusting up to 20 miles per hour. Tonight, clear with a low around 46. Tuesday stays sunny and warmer, high near 77. Tuesday night, showers and a possible thunderstorm before 1 a.m., then clearing. Low around 56 with a 70% chance of rain. For more, go to myradiolink.com.

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11: Today will be sunny with a high near 72. Northwest winds at 9 to 11 miles per hour, gusting to 20. Tonight, clear skies and a low around 46. Tuesday will be sunny and warmer with a high near 77. Tuesday night brings a 70% chance of showers and possible thunderstorms before midnight, with lows around 56. Rainfall amounts may range from a tenth to a quarter of an inch. For more, go to myradiolink.com.

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0: 101.3 WMCI, there is Alexandra Kay. Let's head for the fast lane, brought to you by GW's Edgar County Locker. The last time a left-handed catcher played in the major leagues was 1989. Due to the nature of the throws, left-handers struggle to play that position. It's also very rare to see left-handed throwers at third base, shortstop, and second base. And over 4,000 years ago, the first ever customer complaint was recorded in the ancient script cuneiform regarding poor quality copper. They probably went and posted on social media right after that, too.
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12: Today will be sunny with a high near 72. Northwest winds at 9 to 11 miles per hour, gusting to 20. Tonight, clear skies and a low around 46. Tuesday will be sunny and warmer with a high near 77. Tuesday night brings a 70% chance of showers and possible thunderstorms before midnight with lows around 56. For more, go to myradiolink.com.
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0: enough.
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2: 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IBM's Deep Blue became the first computer to beat a world champion chess player in a match, defeating Garry Kasparov. 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
10: Good afternoon. I'm Jeff Nelly on the Cromwell Ag Radio Network of the Chicago Board of Trade. Corn, wheat, soybean futures, all three finished stronger this afternoon. We've got crude oil prices moving higher with a war premium coming back in. Corn futures are between 4 cents and 5 cents a bushel higher. Soybeans are between 4 cents and 5.5 cents a bushel higher, but it's the wheat market today, trading between 14 and 15 and a quarter cents a bushel higher. Soybean oil futures today traded lower from 2 cents to 58 cents down. Soybean meal prices from $2.90 to $5.10 higher, rice higher, cotton futures also higher. Live cattle, August down 55 cents at 243.55. Feeder cattle, the October down $2.47 at $357.32. Lean hogs, October $1.35 higher, $91.7700. July corn futures today, 4 cents a bushel up, 4.75 and a quarter. December 4 and a quarter higher, 4.97 and three quarters a bushel. Soybeans, the July contracts a nickel stronger at 12.13. November futures 5 and a quarter higher, 11.94. And three quarters. Wheat futures, July trading today, 15 cents up at 634 a bushel. I'm Jeff Nally on the Cromwell Ag Radio Network.
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12: Tonight will be clear with a low around 45. Tuesday will be sunny and warm with a high near 79. Tuesday night brings showers and thunderstorms likely before midnight with a low around 55. Wednesday will be sunny and cooler with a high near 69. For more, go to myradiolink.com.
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0: 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And speaking of Riley Green, well, he'll be joining The Voice this season for the 30th season. Matter of fact, I can't believe there's already been 30 seasons, and he'll be joining Kelly Clarkson and Adam Levine. Now, the show typically has four coaches for those that don't watch or have not watched before, so there's still going to be one more person that'll probably be announced, country or not, we're not sure. But Riley posted the announcement and said, quote, "I guess y'all can start calling me coach. See ya this fall." I'm sure there are plenty of ladies out there that won't be too mad about him making more TV appearances than he already has this year. Just around the corner, our good news of the day, 101.3 WMCI.
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0: We stop now for our good news of the day. It's brought to you by Varner and Rawlings Heating and Air on 101.3 WMCI. And our story today is about an elderly couple in Detroit. They spent decades raising foster kids, and their names are Stephen and Loretta Rodriguez. They estimate they've helped raise over 60, maybe even 70 foster children over these last about 40 years now. And unfortunately, they were facing eviction until a former foster child of theirs helped bring attention to the matter. That's when a local nonprofit, they stepped in and provided them with a fully furnished home where they can now live rent-free for 2 years. 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Imagine 60 or 70 children. My goodness. That is our good news of the day, brought to you by Varner and Rawlings Heating and Air. And if you have a good news story that you can tell us about, send us a message on Facebook at 101.3 WMCI.
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0: Kane Brown in his newest track, Woman, on 101.3 WMCI. He's a self-proclaimed country Mount Rushmore artist. Accurate or arrogant is now the question when it comes to Kane Brown. The interview that was dropped was something that he had sponsored with Hard Rock Bet and yada yada. I mean, it's another one of those sponsored deals, it looks like. Well, Kane Brown was asked, who would you put on your Mount Rushmore of country artists? He listed first and foremost George Strait. That was probably a pretty easy one. He said next, Morgan Wallen and Shania Twain. For the fourth person, he said he'd choose Ella Langley, but it's too early in her career. And he chose himself. Kane Brown says he is going to have to be on Mount Rushmore. You could tell he was a little bit like, I don't want to do it. He felt not great about it. But if he's got a woman, Caitlin, his wife, apparently has got more than a man. She's got a country Mount Rushmore type of artist. Kane Brown and Woman on 101.3 WMCI. 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
12: Clear skies overnight with temperatures dropping to 45. Tuesday will be sunny and warm, reaching a high near 79, with south winds gusting up to 31 miles per hour. Showers and thunderstorms are likely Tuesday night, mainly before midnight, with a low near 55. Wednesday turns sunny and cooler, with a high near 69 and northwest gusts up to 36 miles per hour. For more, go to myradiolink.com.
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0: Your drive home on 101.3 WMCI moves now into the sports schedule, courtesy of Thule's Family Barbershop. We'll start with high school baseball as Matt Toon goes to Shelbyville. Tri-County plays Heritage. Neoga hosts South Central. Cumberland goes against Dietrich. Sullivan takes on Arcola. Windsor-Stoustross takes on Nokomis. Marshall is at Mount Carmel. And Tuscola takes on Warrensburg-Latham. More games obviously mixed in there. And high school softball just minutes away. Charleston goes to Unity. Tri-County is at Villa Grove. Cumberland versus Dietrich. Neoga hosts Arthur Levington at Wood Hammond. Okaw Christian versus Warrensburg-Latham. Arcola plays Argenta Orellana. And Altamont battles Hudsonville-Palestine. And it's a travel day for our local teams in the MLB. The Cardinals, Cubs, and White Sox are all off. St. Louis will open a series with the Athletics tomorrow. The Cubs are in Atlanta, and the White Sox will host the Royals. In the Stanley Cup playoffs, Game 4 of the Colorado-Minnesota series is at 7, as the Avalanche finally lost one game. The Avalanche now lead that series 2-1. On the hardwood in the NBA, the Pistons and the Cavaliers have Game 4 with Detroit leading 2-1. That one starts at 7. And the Thunder versus the Lakers series, Lakers are hoping to not get swept. OKC is up 3-0 with a game tonight at 9:30. That's the sports schedule brought to you by Thule's Family Barbershop.
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0: 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And Bubba's Burgers and Dogs, they're on the road again this week, as you probably well know, but they're going to be real busy here this week with stops on Tuesday, Wednesday, Thursday, Friday, and on Saturday. The rest of this week, they are loaded with places they'll be. Come get one or more of those famous smash burgers and another one of your favorites. Their next stop will be this Tuesday at First Mid on 1100 Broadway in Mattoon. They'll be there from 10 a.m. to 2 p.m. With all those other stops that you won't want to miss them at, go ahead and follow them at Bubba's Food Truck on Facebook, and you'll have an idea of where they plan to be over the course of these next few days. 101.3 WMCI.
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10: Clear skies overnight with temperatures dropping to 45. Tuesday will be sunny and warm, reaching a high near 79, with south winds gusting up to 31 miles per hour. Showers and thunderstorms are likely Tuesday night, mainly before midnight, with a low near 55. Wednesday turns sunny and cooler, with a high near 69 and northwest gusts up to 36 miles per hour. For more, go to myradiolink.com.
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0: Here in the All Request Drive at 5, brought to you by KC Summers Nissan Mazda on 101.3 WMCI. Heard right there is Flatland Cavalry and Never Coming Back. Now, don't say I didn't tell you that this is coming up for you. Tee It Up Tuesday will be, well, tomorrow on Tuesday. 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

0: 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We pause for just a moment and we'll take care of our country time capsule. We'll find out what took place on this day in country music. Starting with May 11th of 1964, when Hank Williams Jr. began 3 days of recording with Connie Francis. The first song that they tackled was Wolverton Mountain, written by his future manager in Merle Kilgore. On this day, 1965, Johnny Cash was arrested and held overnight at the city jail in Starkville, Mississippi. This would go on to inspire the song, Starkville City Jail. On this day, 1969, Glen Campbell was at number one on the Billboard Country Album charts with Galveston. It would spend 11 weeks at number one and 26 weeks on the chart in general. 10 years later, Lester Raymond Flatt, the bluegrass musician, best known for his work as part of the duo Flatt and Scruggs, passed away on this day, 1979. May 11th of 1996, Steve Wariner was inducted into the Grand Ole Opry. May 11th of 2004, Gretchen Wilson released her debut album, Here for the Party. It featured that breakthrough single in Redneck Woman. Another number one, and our last number one for today, Little Big Town was at number one on the country singles charts with Girl Crush. It would stay atop the charts for 13 weeks. That's the Country Time Capsule on 101.3 WMCI.
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13: Clear skies overnight with temperatures dropping to 45. Tuesday will be sunny and warm, reaching a high near 79, with south winds gusting up to 31 miles per hour. Showers and thunderstorms are likely Tuesday night, mainly before midnight, with a low near 55. Wednesday turns sunny and cooler with a high near 69 and northwest gusts up to 36 miles per hour. For more, go to myradiolink.com.

Montana sky. Driven up and down the coast a few times. London, Paris, paradise. But ain't got much memory of the scenes. Come to think I missed them all. And damn, babe.

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0: 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And at this time now, during your drive home tomorrow, we'll have our Mattoon High School graduation parade. You can join us for said parade starting at 6 p.m. as Bub and Renee will have plans to announce the graduates' names, accomplishments, and their plans for the future as they pass by. The Mattoon High School graduation parade is presented by KC Summers Auto Group, and it's brought to you by Holy Moly Daylight Donuts, the Law Office of Dale Ryder, Little Mexico, Made Simple Health Insurance, the Mattoon Moose Lodge, Niemeyer Kubota Sales, Hubbard's Downtown Diner, Delicious, and Napa of Mattoon. 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
12: Tonight should remain clear with a low of 47. Tomorrow, sunny but breezy with a high of 78. Those winds bring in showers and possible thunderstorms in the evening hours as it clears overnight and the low drops to 56. For Wednesday, sunny and 72. Wednesday night, mostly clear and a low of 45.
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